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2: Hi, my name is Jordan, a theology major at the Moody Bible Institute. The MBI verse of the week is found in 1 Corinthians 12, 11, and 12. All these are the work of one and the same Spirit, and He distributes them to each one, just as He determines. Just as a body, though one, has many parts, but all its many parts form one body. So it is with Christ. That's 1 Corinthians 12, 11 through 12. The Moody Bible Institute verse of the week.
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0: Her name is Carly Ann Taylor. That's Why Should I Worry on Moody Radio. 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

0: That's Elevation Rhythm and Washed on Moody Radio. Hi, it's Bill Meyer with a Christian artist update for you. Caleb and John have a new fan, Billy Ray Cyrus. They met Billy Ray at a recent performance at the Grand Ole Opry in Nashville, where Billy told them that he loved their song. Also backstage, the guys got to meet country legend Ricky Skaggs. You can see a video from their backstage moments on Caleb and John's Facebook reel.
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0: 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Hi, this is Bill Meyer. 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
2: Hi, my name is Jordan, a theology major at the Moody Bible Institute. The MBI verse of the week is found in 1 Corinthians 12, 11, and 12. All these are the work of one and the same Spirit, and He distributes them to each one, just as He determines. Just as a body, though one, has many parts, but all its many parts form one body. So it is with Christ. That's 1 Corinthians 12, 11 through 12. The Moody Bible Institute verse of the week.
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4: When the great Russian poet Pushkin finally married in 1831, he said it was the 113th time that he had fallen in love. Seems to me that wordsmith didn't really know the meaning of the word love. God is love, and He gave us the true definition in His book. The New Testament uses the word agape to describe the kind of love God has for us and the love we should show one another. Jesus demonstrated that kind of love when He stooped down, took the role of a servant, and washed the feet of the people He had created. The Apostle John tells us the story and says, "Having loved His own who were in the world, He loved them to the end." Is your concept of love more like the emotional feelings of the poet Pushkin? Or is it more like the sacrificial action of Jesus? With Seeking Him, I'm Nancy DeMoss Wagelmuth.
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8: 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I watch every day to see what's developing geopolitically. I mean, you can't keep this off the pages of any network or cable news shows or printout. I mean, it's everywhere right now, Allie.
9: It is. And so we have a special guest who's joined us quite frequently to give us updates, Dr. Hamoz Shariat, founder and president.

0: Just telling my friend yesterday about this song. Glad I heard it. Homesick for Heaven, Phil Wickham. It's Garland Crew. Yeah, I was telling him sometimes I'm sitting there, I can be on air, I can be preaching, I can be doing whatever, and man, it's just like, not because I want to get out of here, but when you really cultivate a close relationship with God, and then you begin to imagine what eternity is going to be like, and you have a little wrinkle in your day, you're like, yeah, let's get out of here.
1: There's a reason. You know what I mean? There's a reason, yeah. Paul says to die is gain.
0: Yeah. And he was torn.
1: Yeah, he was. But at the end of the day, he said it was far better to be with Christ. So it's something we can look forward to. We don't have to feel bad about that.
0: Yeah, and his whole, I mean, Paul, come on, man. This guy was just given such a platform because of his humility. I mean, this guy with a pedigree that didn't end. He was the man. And yet he forsook all of that, all the acclaim. Imagine what his buddies were saying about him when he defected and followed Jesus. Man.
1: Paul crashed out. That's probably what
0: Paul crashed out.
2: Great use of a little bit of slang.
0: You. Yeah. Paul crashed out.
1: Yeah.
0: It's heartbreaking. You see what's going on in the news. I don't know where this thing's going to land. I mean, for crying out loud, Iran's lobbing missiles at Kuwait and Bahrain overnight. It's like, come on, man. Is this thing going to get under control? And then you got to ask the question, well, what about all the people there? Yeah, sometimes you get into these geopolitical things. You talk about nuclear dust and you talk about Strait of Hormuz. And then you go, hold it. We got like millions and millions of people that are underneath this regime. And many of them.
2: It's amazing how easy it is to kind of compartmentalize and to feel like your corner of the world is like you forget that there are moms trying to raise kids.
0: Yeah.
2: There are, you know, teenagers. There are, yes, people who are aging and have bodies that are experiencing the effects of just getting older. All of those things happening while living under. Yeah. You know, so sometimes I think our mind doesn't go there. It seems so far off and, you know, not really close to where we are.
0: Yeah, and then we say, man, the gas has gone up 50 cents. And I'm not denying the fact that gas has cost more money. But in Iran, you can't get food, man. Can't get food. It's just funny. I mean, I'm not knocking us. I get it. We live in this world, right? I mean, I get that. And I filled up my car the other day. It was almost 100 bones.
2: Yeah.
0: It's like, whoa, Nelly. But what's going on? And we got brothers and sisters in Iran right now. Let's get an update. Hormoz Chariot, straight ahead.
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0: Iran has been near and dear to our hearts. I watch every day to see what's developing geopolitically. I mean, you can't keep this off the pages of any network or cable news shows or printout. I mean, it's everywhere right now, Allie.
2: It is. And so we have a special guest who's joined us quite frequently to give us updates, Dr. Homoz Shariat, founder and president of Iran Alive Ministries. 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
15: Well, thank you for having me on. There is so much happening. What I want to make sure everybody understand, this is a historical moment in Iran, and it's not going to impact just the people of Iran, not just the Middle East, but the whole world. Iranian government having a nuclear bomb, that's not a small thing. And they have shown that they're reckless, and they will use it against the world. So what's happening, we need to be watchful, we need to pray, because it's going to impact all of our lives. If the government stays or goes, it will change the history. Now, the people of Iran, as you know, they're oppressed. They're all captives. They're all hostages in their own homes, and they cannot even come on the streets because they get killed. 40,000 of them were killed in January. So the people of Iran right now, food is scarce, fear, hopelessness, and they go up and down emotionally with the decision of Trump. When he says, we want to negotiate, people of Iran become depressed. Oh, no, don't do that. Don't trust this government. Even if they sign something, they're not going to follow through with that. And when Trump says, oh, we're going to attack, people of Iran get hope. Why? Because that's the only way that they see they can be freed from the slavery of this oppressive, brutal Islamic government of Iran. But at the same time, the Lord is working. We hear testimonies of many people who are coming to Christ.
0: Yeah, Homoz Shariat, our guest right now. You know, the interesting thing is, when I read Jeremiah 49 or other prophecies about modern-day Iran, oh, I'm like, oh, Lord, break their bow right now. Let it be the time right now when their military power is sucked out of them. We don't know God's timing. We know he's good. And so speak to the goodness of God in the middle of peril for a lot of our brothers and sisters there. Are you hearing stories?
15: Definitely, yes. Internet is on and off, so we are in touch with our leaders in Iran, but it's not consistent. You know, some days it's easier, sometimes hard. But we hear a lot of stories, and we have had, this is another trend, those who have lost their sons and daughters, especially the mothers, we have led several of them to the Lord, and they are on fire. Both of these mothers, there are two of them just vocal, they're everywhere. They're not just with us, they're on national, other channels sharing their stories. They've become Christians. These two are so vocal. And both of them, they had lost a daughter. Both of them lost a daughter on the streets. And when their daughters were dying, they were holding these daughters. They were shot. And they were so very similar stories. But they have come to Christ, and they are everywhere talking about how Jesus can bring hope in their lives. One of them, actually, I was interviewing one of them on our satellite channel, and I was asking her what happened. And I never forget that. Oh, my gosh. That really touched me. She was on our live broadcast. She was crying. she was crying. She said, I lost my daughter. Of course I'm sad. But at the same time, she started evangelizing, telling people, yes, I'm crying because I lost my daughter. But do you know?

0: What is faithful in your life? You can count on the sun to rise and set every day. It's an indication of the faithfulness of God. He gives us a new day every day. But when it comes to being faithful, do you miss the mark? Perhaps you've lied, cheated, broken a promise. The Bible says if you confess your sin to Him, God is faithful to forgive you. He's the one who can help you start fresh, just like the sunrise on a new day. Talk to someone about it now at 888-NEED-HIM.
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0: Good afternoon. It's John Hemmer. That Alaskan Moody Radio cruise happening next year is going to be so much fun. 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
1: Like, oh, did you spend 27 cents instead of 23 cents? 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
9: If you're being honest, when was the last time you went too far? 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What they did with it reveals something extraordinary about the Spirit of God at work in human hearts. Teaching from Esther chapter 9, Chuck titled today's message, The Limitations of Retaliation.